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Katie is listening while she's driving home from work a little bit early today. I'm glad you're along. Thank you. A happy Friday. She wants to hear some Adele.

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Let me put you in a situation. You won a brand new car. It is yours. You did something really nice for the community. Dealership gave you the car. What would be your first thought of what to do?

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Magic 98.9. This is my favorite time of the week. Another best of the 80s and 90s weekend underway. 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Jump on the iHeart app, talk back, Mike, while you're listening to us. That little microphone in the corner. Give me a great song. Here's Bryan Adams.

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Trish is listening on her drive home today. Thank you very much for using the talkback mic in the corner of the app to ask for some Madonna, our best of the 80s and 90s weekend. Absolutely.

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1: Hey, Jenny is listening on her drive home today. Great request for our best of the 80s and 90s weekend. Some Bananarama. Yeah, on Friday afternoon, perfect. We'll play them as part of another long set. We're going to start up in just a couple of minutes.
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1: 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We are like this all the way through Sunday. Some Dirty Dancing now. It's Patrick Swayze.

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on in and make yourself at home on a Friday night. What are you doing tonight? Are you going out? Maybe you're going dancing, gonna go do something fun. Whatever you're doing, take us along. We're here to share the night, to share stories, and to share hope and inspiration with you all night long.

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1: Hi, Adrian. How are you tonight?
2: I'm pretty good.
1: Are you having a good summer?
2: Yeah, I would say it's pretty good summer. I have a 4-year-old daughter, and I'm keeping her entertained as much as possible.
1: So what can I play for you tonight as you enjoy summer with your baby?
2: Well, the reason why I'm calling is because it's a story of 6 girlfriends, and we've become a sisterhood. And, well, the 6 of us, myself, Adrian, and Denise, Tina, Vanessa, and Shireen, we all became friends through our children's preschool. And we did play dates together. We had coffees together and dinners at each other's houses. We even did chick flicks together. And some of us even ran a 10K together 2 years in a row. And we realized that we were so close to each other. We had a bond, so much so, because none of us have brother or sisters. And because we don't have sisters, we just got along so well together and became a sisterhood. So we got so close, and one of our girlfriends, Carrie, she had to move with her family because her husband was here on business for the 2 years. And
1: did you tell her husband no?
2: Yeah.
1: You can't go? You can't take our sister friend?
2: No kidding. It was a really emotional occasion. We put together a scrapbook for them. I wrote a poem for them, and I read it to them, and they're taking back a lot of good memories, and they've left us with a lot of wonderful memories also. And we just want them to know how much we miss them.

0: 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The Tunnel to Towers Foundation is tonight's Delilah's Dilemma sponsor. To mark the 25th anniversary of September 11th, the Tunnel to Towers Foundation is embarking on the most comprehensive commemoration in its history. One that honors the past, serves those in need today, and educates the generations of tomorrow. At the heart of this effort is Steel Across America, a nationwide campaign that will transport a 24-foot steel beam recovered from the World Trade Center to communities across the United States. 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Donate $11 monthly or make an impact by donating your car or land. Tonight's Delilah's Dilemma reads like this. I hope you will use my story. I think it's a doozy. I'm a happily married man. Recently, because of social networking, I reconnected with a woman I had worked with years ago at a youth camp. Way back then, I had very strong feelings for her, but I never told her of them. When we reconnected, we found out we were in the same profession, and she has been helping me in my business long distance. We live in different states now, and she invited me to attend the same conference she was attending, which I did this past weekend. She is also happily married and has two beautiful children. When we first reconnected online, the old feelings I thought I had dealt with years ago came rushing back stronger than ever before. Now I keep thinking, what if? What if we had gotten together all those years ago? Nothing inappropriate happened at the conference this weekend because her dad was there too. It was killing me for so long. I told him of my feelings for her with the understanding that he would not tell her. I'm a man of faith. I would never dream of being unfaithful, but this is killing me. I've prayed about it and it's not getting any easier to deal with, and I'm dying inside. What do I do? I'm burdened and I'm regretful. Delilah, I will be open to whatever you have to say. I will be back with my Delilah Dilemma response coming up next. You're listening to Delilah.
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1: 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I would love to hear from you. 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
1: Hi, Shannon. This is Delilah. What can I do for you?
21: Hi. I was wondering if you could pick out a song to play for somebody very special to me. She's like my second mom.
1: What's her name?
21: Kelly.
1: So Kelly is there to mentor you and love you and give mom a little bit of help?
21: Exactly. I don't know how much I can express everything she's done for me.
1: Isn't that wonderful?
21: Yeah, there's not enough people out there who do stuff for others.
1: It's so nice when your mom has help, somebody that can come alongside her and love you and mentor you and fill in the gaps.
21: I was thinking more and more recently that my mom was more like a friend to me, and she was so busy with her life and just basically trying to be more of a friend to me than a mother. And I got in some trouble when I was younger, and Kelly just kind of stepped in and was that mother figure to me. I mean, I was heading down a bad path, and she just picked up all the slack for me. And I mean, if every adult figure, or if every parent with kids, or is a good parent of that, just took the time just to pick one kid and just help them, the same way she helped me, the world would be a better place. There'd be less people in jail and everything.
1: That's so true. I try to encourage my listeners every day, you know.
21: Challenge them just to pick one person.
1: Pick one young person.
21: Exactly.
1: And just mentor them, love them, take them to the library, help them with their homework, give them a hug.
21: It's really simple, and it doesn't take a lot.
1: Shannon, I'll play a song for Kelly if you promise me that you will pay it forward and help out a person who's younger than you, okay?
21: Okay.
1: All right. God bless
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1: Later.

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sharing this Friday with you, setting the mood for an enjoyable weekend, I hope. I hope that you don't have to spend the whole weekend playing catch up because you're so busy during the week running here and running there and doing this and that. You don't have time to run your errands and such, and then your whole weekend is gone. Instead, I hope you take some time out to slow down, to have fun with your kids, to notice all the beauty all around you. I hope this is a calm weekend for you, and I hope you stick around.

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1: Hi, is this Julia?
2: Yes, this is Julia.
1: Hi, this is Delilah. What can I do for you?
2: Hi, I'm with my best friend, Kim, and we take road trips a few times every year. And whenever we're heading home, we always listen to you.
1: Now, are we on a road trip now, or we're just hanging out?
2: We're actually on the way back home from a road trip, so...
1: How fun. How long have you guys been friends?
2: For a few years now, going on 3 years.
1: Well, you know we have our little Friday night girls get-togethers here.
2: Uh-huh.
1: And we give you, like, goodies if you call in and you get chosen to be our featured Friday night girls.
2: Oh.
1: And make me a part of your road trips. I love road trips. I so love going on road trips.
2: Yeah, they're a little getaway. We do them a few times every year.
1: And I've got a bunch of kids now, so road trips aren't quite as much fun, you know, when I'm hearing, are we there yet? Are we there yet? Mom, are we there yet? But when you're with your girlfriends, though, you get to talk and laugh and dish on people and get to know each other in such a wonderful way.
2: It's a lot of fun.

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1: Hi, good evening. Welcome to the Delilah Show. Who is this?
2: My name is Melissa.
1: Melissa, what can I do for you?
2: I was wondering if you can play a song for my best guy friend. I've known him for about a year now. He's been like my angel.
1: Your best guy friend?
2: Yeah.
1: Just best guy buddy friend or best guy sweetheart friend?
2: Well, he's not my boyfriend. He's just like a big brother. I moved down here by myself, and I met him in school when I went to college, and he's just been supportive of every decision I've ever made.
1: But the grin I hear in your voice, Melissa, is more than he's a big brother grin.
2: No, he really is. I have, like, I'm, like, emotionally attached to him because I've never had anybody in my life before, so it's difficult for me to love him, but I do in a sense. Everybody that I've ever loved has left me, so I've been pretty close-hearted, but he makes me feel real comfortable and everything.
1: So if this best guy friend just sort of put his arm around you during the movie and held your hand and squeezed you tight, you would just say, no, we're just buddies?
2: Yeah, I've done that. I can't get close to anybody. That's my one problem.
1: How old are you?
2: I'm 20 and he's 25.
1: Well, if he loves you this much as a friend, I'd say work on that problem, honey. Let me play a song for you.
2: Thank you.
1: Bye-bye.

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1: Each night we open up the phone line so that we can take your request and your dedications and share your songs from the heart. Tonight I got a letter from a young girl who says, "My name is Chelsea. Today, my mom, brother, and I had to say goodbye to Dad for several months. Dad is in the Navy and he's being deployed. He's such a great dad, but he's going to be missing my 16th birthday. Breaks my heart. I was really hoping he would be here. He's a hero to me and everyone in my family. I was hoping you could play a song for my dad from me, Chelsea, or as my parents say, Peanut. Chelsea, he's not just a hero to you and your family. He's a hero to me and to all of us. And we just want to say, please be safe and our prayers go with you." You're listening to The Line.
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1: Hi, good evening. Welcome to the Delilah Show. Who's this?
2: This is Taylor Kirby.
1: Taylor?
2: Oh my gosh, Delilah, I've tried calling you so many times, I've never gotten through before. I can't believe I've gotten through.
1: Well, Taylor, this is not only your lucky night, but my lucky night. So what can I do for you now that you're here?
2: Delilah, I would like to dedicate a song to my friend Emily Nissen.
1: Is this a buddy friend, or is this a I have a bad crush on Emily friend?
2: One of those friends, Delilah.
1: Wow, Kat got your tongue big time.
2: The first one that you knew, Delilah.
1: You got a bad for Emily.
2: Oh, yeah. Delilah, I'm blushing.
1: And all your friends are giggling. Taylor, how old are you?
2: I am 17, ma'am.
1: And you listen to sappy love songs?
2: I do, religiously.
1: Wow. And you want to hear a song for Emily. What song?
2: Delilah, can you please pick a song? I have more faith in you than I do in my own song picking.
1: All right. You have a good night.
2: Thank you, Delilah. You too.

Every night, we're here to talk to you, to celebrate the good things in life with you, and to help remind you to love someone, to connect heart to heart with the people in your life. If you have joined us for the very first time tonight, I invite you to come in, kick off your shoes, make yourself at home, and enjoy the music.

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1: I received this beautiful letter from a listener named James who writes, "There is a simple dedication, Delilah, for a woman who shares my soul. 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
1: I fell by the wayside, like everyone else. I hate you, I hate you, I hate you, but I was just kidding myself. 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
1: Hi, welcome to the Delilah Show. Thank you for your patience. Who's on the phone line with me?
2: Delilah, this is Stan the Uberman. I have been trying to get a hold of you for about 3 months, and your phone was always busy.
1: Well, tonight was the night that God said, Stan the Uberman, you're going to talk to Delilah.
2: That's right. And Stan is too grateful to be hateful.
1: Ooh, I like that. I like that.
2: I would like you to help me spread that across the country, because when I pick people up and they say, how are you doing? I said, I am too grateful to be hateful. And they either say, well, I never heard that before, or I really like that. I said, well, I'm trying to spread that across the country. Take it with you and help me out.
1: Amen.
2: I got an Uber jingle I would like to tell you. My name is Stan. I'm an Uber Lyft man. I'll come and pick you up as quick as I can. So don't you worry and don't you fret. If you don't see the caravan, I'm not there yet.
1: Well, thank you for taking me with you. Thank you for being too grateful to be hateful.
2: Oh, you're welcome. You have a great night.
1: Bye-bye.

0: 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You know, I talk a lot on this show about developing an attitude of gratitude. And I do that because it works. It works to change your life. When you can develop an attitude of gratitude and focus on things that you're grateful for instead of wishing for something else. So many people put off being happy. They think that once they're done with college, they'll be happy. They'll be successful. Once they've got the right job, they'll be happy. They'll be making enough money to be happy. Well, once they get a better job, or once they get a husband or a wife or a boyfriend or a girlfriend, or once they get pregnant, or once they adopt a child, or once the child is older and out of school and blah, blah, blah, blah, blah. You can be happy. You can have joy, even in the midst of trials and tribulations, if you develop an attitude of gratitude. If you can find things to be grateful for right where you are at this very moment, what are you grateful for? Make a list. I'm grateful for you. Thank you for being here. You're listening to Delilah.
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1: Hi, Brittany. This is Delilah. What can I do for you?
2: I'm just going through a little bit of a heartbreak tonight, and it's a year now since my ex left me, and I'm struggling pretty bad with it.
1: Why did the ex leave?
2: We ran into some communication problems and misunderstandings, and so it's hard.
1: So who was miscommunicating here?
2: I think it was on both of our parts because it was a distance relationship. I dealt with some jealousy issues. And I think that it got the best of us.
1: So was the jealousy insecurity, or was the jealousy founded because there was a reason for you to be jealous?
2: Jealousy because he was really close with his family. I never had that family bond that he had. And he had to go spend time with his grandmother. And he never texted me, like, for 8 hours straight.
1: Was he normally in touch with you and didn't disappear off the face of the earth?
2: Exactly, yeah.
1: So all of a sudden, he's with dear sweet grandma, and he disappears off the face of the earth?
2: Yeah.
1: Yeah, I don't think so. My emotions belong to me. I get to decide what I'm going to do with them, how I'm going to react to them. A healthy person says, these emotions suck, they hurt, it's not fun. But these emotions are mine. I'm in control of what I do with them. And I can choose to let them destroy me, or I can choose to let them make me stronger and better.
2: I have to learn to deal with them. And right now, I'm essentially running away from my feelings.
1: You can't run away from your feelings. You can't run away from you. Wherever you go, there you are. So embrace the pain, cry your tears, let it out, and then move on.
2: Okay, thank you.
1: Good luck.

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1: Tonight's Delilah's Dilemma reads like this. I hope you will use my story. I think it's a doozy. I'm a happily married man. Recently, because of social networking, I reconnected with a woman I had worked with years ago at a youth camp. Way back then, I had very strong feelings for her, but I never told her of them. When we reconnected, we found out we were in the same profession, and she has been helping me in my business long distance. We live in different states now, and she invited me to attend the same conference she was attending, which I did this past weekend. She is also happily married and has two beautiful children. When we first reconnected online, the old feelings I thought I had dealt with years ago came rushing back stronger than ever before. Now I keep thinking, what if? What if we had gotten together all those years ago? Nothing inappropriate happened at the conference this weekend because her dad was there too. It was killing me for so long, I told him of my feelings for her with the understanding that he would not tell her. I'm a man of faith. I would never dream of being unfaithful, but this is killing me. I've prayed about it and it's not getting any easier to deal with and I'm dying inside. What do I do? I'm burdened and I'm regretful. Delilah, I will be open to whatever you have to say. I will be back with my Delilah Dilemma response coming up next. You're listening to Delilah.
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1: Tonight's Delilah's Dilemma comes from a man who says he's happily married, who has reconnected with a girl he had a crush on years ago. She is also happily married and has two beautiful children. And now you're doing the would have been, could have been, should have been. If I would have been more bold back then and I could have told her how I felt, well, then we should have been together. But would have been, could have been, should have been's don't count. What is real is real. And here today, you are committed to somebody that you made a lifelong promise to. She is committed to somebody she made a lifelong promise to. So what do you do about the feelings? You don't do anything, because here's a little secret that I found out years ago. Well, not that many years ago, but feelings are not facts. Feelings are a chemical response to a thought process. You cannot control them. They just are. But neither can you give in to them when those feelings will hurt so many other people. There may come a time when you are no longer committed to your family. There may come a time when she is no longer committed to her family. You don't know. You don't know what the future holds. But the today holds a promise that you made. And when you made that promise, you said for better or for worse. What you didn't think about or anticipate at the time is that feelings would come into your heart and into your mind that make it very, very hard to hold true to that commitment. And I'm not going to reprimand you for your feelings, because God knows I've been in your shoes and I know what that's like, and I did not make the choice that my faith said I should have. But the feelings that you're feeling, as real as they are and as intense as they are and as much as they're tearing you apart, those feelings cannot dictate your choice, or you will tear apart the hearts of the people you love.

0: on Magic 98.9. Request dedications, stories to encourage you, words to remind you that no matter what you're going through, you will make it through. You will. Might not feel like it right now. You might feel so lost, so frustrated, so completely incapable of carrying on, but you will make it. And you will be stronger. What is it that's stealing your joy? What is it that is stealing your joy? Is it that a dream that you had dreamed is not going to come true? And you have to mourn that loss. That can steal your joy, let me tell you. When you have dreamed of spending your life with someone, and then you realize it's not going to happen. Or you've dreamed that someone is going to reconcile with you and everything's going to work out. You've dreamed that. And then you realize that dream's not going to come to pass. You have to mourn that. You do. You have to put it to rest and let it go. And then you get to make room in your heart for a whole new dream, a whole new vision for your future. Thank you for dreaming with me tonight. You're listening to Delilah.
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10: Hi, you've called Delilah. Who's this?
11: This is Marie.
10: Hi, Marie. What can I do for you?
11: I just need to have a song dedicated to my daughter.
10: Okay. What's your daughter's name?
11: Casey.
10: How old is Casey?
11: She's 26.
10: And what do you want to tell her, Mama?
11: Just that I love her and wish her the best. She's fixing to get married 2 days before my wedding anniversary. And I just wish her the best of luck. And I love her.
10: And are we happy with her choice?
11: Yes.
10: A good guy? He's good to her?
11: Yes, he is. He's really good to her.
10: Is there a song that you want played specifically for them, or shall I find one?
11: No, just find a good song for them. They're just starting off, and I just wish them the best luck. I love them with all my heart.

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1: Hi, you've called the Delilah Show. Who is this?
2: This is Fran.
1: Hi, Fran. What can I do for you?
2: Well, I have a little bit of a dilemma, quandary. I don't know what you want to call it. I'll let you decide what word fits best. I was recently in the hospital, and I had a roommate. And I came home to find out that her and my boyfriend were sleeping together.
1: Whoa. You were in the hospital for what?
2: I had a stroke.
1: And so while you were in the hospital recovering from a stroke, your roommate and your boyfriend were making time.
2: Yeah. So now I have no boyfriend, no roommate. So what kind of song fits that?
1: One that says, "Hit the road, Jack, don't you come back no more."
2: Kind
1: See, that's
2: like
1: a
2: that.
1: that's a double heartache, because it's one thing to be betrayed by your boyfriend, by your love. It's another thing to be betrayed by a friend.
2: Mm-hmm.
1: But when you're betrayed by both simultaneously, ow!
2: Well, the funny part about it was I questioned both of them. They both lied to my face.
1: And how are you recuperating?
2: It hurts. But you know what? It's getting better. And it's easier every day.
1: Well, I will play a song for your heart to begin the healing process. And I'm so sorry to hear of the double betrayal. But it sounds to me like you're doing well physically. You're doing well after the stroke. And you're going to move on from this.
2: I hope so. Thank you.
1: All right. God bless you, honey.

0: on Magic 98.9. Smoothing off the rough edges of your night. When I say that all the time, what do I mean? I mean life can beat you up, especially with the price of everything right now. If you go to the grocery store, you can feel beat up. And when you try to figure out how to get the kids registered back in school and all that stuff, it can be so overwhelming. And then you turn on the radio, and here I am saying smoothing off the rough edges. I can't fix any of those things for you. And I don't have answers or solutions for inflation or any of the things that we are going through right now. But what I can do is I can remind you of all the good things in your life. I can remind you that there are people who love you unconditionally. And there are beautiful things all around us that we can enjoy that are free. You can go to a park, a public park, a state park. You can go places and enjoy amazing, breathtaking beauty for free. You can go camping for next to nothing. You can go camping in your backyard if you've got a little patch of grass and a tent. The kids will be happy with that. And so I want to help you stay focused on those things and not the overwhelming things that will steal your joy. You're listening to Delilah.
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1: Hi, Rachel. What can I do for you tonight?
2: I've been with my boyfriend, Jerry, since May 6th. And he's the best guy I've ever been with. He does everything for me. I just recently got released from the hospital 3 weeks ago. I had a really bad stroke. And he has just been the most amazing person ever. I was wanting to see if you can play a song for him, please.
1: How old are you?
2: 44.
1: And Jerry's been good to you through all this?
2: Yes, ma'am. He's taken on the responsibility of helping take care of all 9 of my animals the entire time I was in the hospital. And I also have one dog that's a service dog. And the last 2 days I was in the hospital, he surprised me and brought her up there to me because he knew I missed my babies.
1: So where did you meet this wonderful man that's willing to take on so much and love you in sickness and in health?
2: Well, we actually met each other on the city bus here, and I didn't know it, but the bus driver at the time was his sister.
1: Was she playing matchmaker?
2: Yes, ma'am.
1: And have you two become good friends, you and the sis?
2: Oh, yeah. I just went and recently stayed a couple nights with her at her house.
1: And what song, is there a song on your heart for Jerry, or you want me to try to pick one?
2: I will let you pick one, please.
1: Okay. I hope you're feeling better soon. I hope you're back on your feet in no time, and I hope they can do something so this is a thing of your past.
2: Yes, ma'am.
1: Good luck, honey. God bless you.

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2: It's Friday night, girls' night, and we got a special party going on tonight. I got this letter that says, "Dear Delilah, Virginia Vinny is my very best friend on earth. And tonight is her wedding shower. And all of us girls are getting together to celebrate her upcoming nuptials. We do everything together. And the lucky thing is, she's my next door neighbor. We help each other all the time. And I'm so, so blessed to have her in my life. She was born with a hole in her heart and has had many surgeries that started at her 24th hour of life. The last was at 17. She's a fighter. She was told she would only live to 21. Now, she's in her 40s. She has the kindest heart, and she's always doing things to help other people out. Her hubby is the same. Please play a song for us girls tonight as we celebrate her wedding shower. There's Eva, Julie, Carrie, Eleanor, Kathleen, Kimmy, and a few other special ladies celebrating tonight. Thank you for being a part of this show.

0: 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Hey, it's Teresa Lucas. 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
1: That sounds good.
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1: Hey, ice cream you didn't know you had? 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

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I'm just passing this along. Someone told me. 132 days.

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2: 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Ew.
1: Oh, I agree with you on that one.
2: It's horrible. It's like little teeny weeny black eggs. And, I mean, it's pretty. It looks good, I guess, but it tastes horrible.

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1: And Kathy, you want to hear this one from the Bengals. How come?
2: I love Manic Monday. It's one of my favorites because that's so me. Even if I had an airplane, you know?
1: Oh, you and I both. Going back to 1986.

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1: Loving the variety all night long. I'm Teresa Lucas, and boy, have I been having some crazy dreams lately. The other night, I dreamt that Paul McCartney walked up to me here in our yard, and I asked him if he wanted to go on my walk with me. And then I started going through my head, like, where am I going to take him on my walk? Because people are going to see him, and the crowds are just going to gather all around him, and... What in the world was that all about? Anyway, hey, Chris, you have any weird dreams that you wake up and you just scratch your head like, what the heck was that?
2: So I'm a huge Lady Gaga fan. And one night I had a dream that she and I were best friends and that she asked me to go and perform for her one night as a favor for her.
1: Oh, I love that one. I mean, hey, you never know. It could happen.
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1: We have Stacy on the phone. You wanted to hear Irene Cara Flashdance. How come?
2: 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Uh-huh. 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
1: 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Stacy wants to be left alone so she can enjoy the song.

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1: Today is our day. We're closing on our house. We're moving to a new house.
0: Oh, well, that is awesome. That is great news. Congratulations.

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1: I'm going to have to go against, because I don't know when they're going to get a mind of their own one day and start driving me places that I didn't ask for, you know, like my mother-in-law's house.
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Did you see the video of one of her shows? She gets into this giant water bottle and like crowd surfs, right? Well, her fans decided they weren't going to let her get back to the stage. It just kept Katy moving across the top of the crowd, ignoring her yelling, "Take me back to the stage!"

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0: 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Someone told me 132 days until Christmas.
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0: 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Thanks for listening and for calling. What's up?
1: Your voice makes my day.
0: You are too kind. 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You just made my day.

0: 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Hey, good morning. Happy Saturday. We're happy you're here on iHeart stations all across the country. We are the LNK Weekend Show. Thanks for finding us. Thank you for waking up with us. I'm LNK.
1: I'm Ryan Mano.
0: And we love when you reach out too in all the ways. Talkbacks, DMs, calls, letters to Ellen. Oh, we got this one from listener Jessica. Her opening line really grabbed our attention. Dear Ellen, I need you to tell me I'm not a horrible mom. That is a strong start. She goes on, kids go back to school this week and, quote, I've done everything, crafts, park days, movie marathons, the works. Jessica's running on fumes and she hit a wall. She lied to her mother-in-law, said she had a doctor's appointment. She didn't. She just drove around for an hour, sat in silence and cried a little just for a break. Her question to you, what kind of mother counts down the days until school starts when she's supposed to treasure every second of summer? Does it make her a bad mom or just a tired one? Your thoughts, 866-4LNK. Moms, dads, kids, call us now. We'll get to you next.

0: Magic 98.9. We've been receiving so many wonderful phone calls for Jessica, who wrote us a letter to Ellen. She feels guilty that she lied to her mother-in-law to get out of the house to just have some time alone from her three kids, who are home for the summer, of course. They are 7, 9, 11. And she felt guilty. She got away, but she didn't enjoy it because she felt so guilty. Number one, that she lied so that she could get a break from the kids. And number two, that she lied to her mother-in-law. So I don't know what she's going to do, but you've been giving us great advice about that. Let's go to Michael. Michael's in the IE. Good morning.
1: Good morning. I'll tell you what, when it comes to that lady, she has set the bar for all moms. She did what we call a reset day. I'm proud of her. She did the right thing. And what makes her such a good mom is that she's so worried that she hasn't done enough. Clearly she has. Good for her.
0: Michael, that's so well put.
2: That was perfect. She needed to hear that. Thank you.
1: Well, you know what? Thanks for bringing light to people like that, because you guys are setting the bar yourselves. Keep it up.
0: Oh, thanks, Michael. Let's get to Lake Forest. Deborah. So, Deborah, what are you saying?
3: Well, see, I think she has a different idea than I have that says we have to entertain our kids all the time. They don't need to be entertained all the time. And sometimes when they get bored, it's a good thing because it forces them to be creative. So she should establish a quiet time every day, like an hour, where they just have to pick something quiet. And then mom can have quiet too. Another thing she could do is, oh, by the way, I'm a mom of five, so I have experience. She could switch like 2 hours with a neighbor. You take the kids for 2 hours, I'll take your kids for 2 hours. You know, there's things she can do. You don't have to, but the big thing is you don't have to entertain your kids all the time. They don't need that.
0: Yeah, that's great. Great advice. So, thank you so much. You would know. Yeah. Way to go, Supermom.
3: Okay, you're welcome. Thank you.
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1: 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Today is National Relaxation Day. This was created in 1985 by a nine-year-old named Sean.
2: A nine-year-old?
1: 9 years old, whoa. Yeah. 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We should respect it.

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Welcome in. From our studio here in LA to the Light in Chicago and Light FM in New York City, we're proud to be your Saturday show. We're also proud of these pats on the back for listener Jessica, who's basically asking other moms and parents to tell her she's not a horrible human for needing time away from her kids at this tail end of summer. She lied about what she was doing just to get her mother-in-law to come watch the kids. Now she's feeling guilt. It's such a thing, mom guilt. It really is. Mm-hmm. She's having it. She's beating herself up. She wants your input. It's 866-4LNK. We're coming to you next.

0: 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Thanks for doing Saturday with us nationwide on the LNK Weekend Show. And thank you for always checking in with whatever's happening. Rachel reached out. She's basically offended by the number of parties her sister-in-law Haley is having for her baby-to-be. First, the gender reveal. Have you been to one of those, Rye?
1: Never.
0: Okay, yeah, it's the pink or the blue. Mm-hmm. Sometimes you do, I don't know, smoke or you mm-hmm. do cake or things like that, balloons. So that was a gift. Then it was the sprinkle.
1: Okay.
0: That was close friends and family. Usually you sprinkle your second baby. This is her first, but you got to bring a gift.
1: Okay.
0: Then the big baby shower.
1: Right.
0: Bring a gift. And then the meet the baby party. Another gift. That's four in.
1: All right.
0: Rachel wants to be supportive and fun, but she's feeling like it's out of control. It's 866-4-LNK. Is it? Where do we draw the line? Coming to your calls next.

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0: Alaska's Magic 98.9. Letters to Ellen. We got one from Rachel. Her sister-in-law, Haley, is really going overboard with the baby stuff, having the first the gender reveal, then a sprinkle before a shower, which is strange because usually a sprinkle is for a second or third child.
1: This is her first?
0: And this is her first. Mm. So you have the baby shower, and then if you're going to have another, then you sprinkle in the new, because you already have the other stuff, the crib, the high chair, all that stuff, the stroller. But she did a gender reveal, a sprinkle, a shower, and now she's doing a welcome baby Lucia party.
1: And what's the obligation expectation?
0: Well, she sends a link to every single invite. So,
1: man.
0: Gifts.
1: Okay.
0: To Haley's credit, she didn't plan all these parties, but she certainly has gone along with it.
1: Or she
0: put her sisters up to it.
1: You have the right to go, listen, no,
0: yeah,
1: come on.
0: That's too much.
1: Yeah.
0: Please don't. she doesn't know what to do. Rachel's kind of upset. She's like, four gifts in. This is ridiculous. Mm-hmm. Do I say something? Trisha, thank you for calling. What do you think?
2: Enough. Yeah. I mean, the shower. Yeah. Like two gifts. Enough. Mm-hmm. Yeah. Too much.
0: Yeah. I've never been to that many. I've been to either just
2: I've
0: a gender.
2: I've never even heard of what's a sprinkle. I've never even heard of that.
0: So a sprinkle is usually, if you already have had a baby, and let's say you're having another, already have the crib.
2: Oh,
0: and
2: so, yeah.
0: So you sprinkle it, maybe get new bedding or whatever. This girl did gender reveal, sprinkle, shower, and now meet the baby.
1: I'm glad guys don't have to deal with this nonsense. I'd resent the baby before it's even
2: much.
1: Here.
2: That's too much. Like a shower and then at most like one other gift, I would say.
1: Yeah. Like one premium gift, then I'm giving you diapers and a hug. That's it.
2: Like I had two babies and I don't even think I had a shower for my second child. Okay. I don't even think I did.
0: See, you could have had a sprinkle,
2: I mean? I had a big one for my daughter when she was, because it was my first baby, but the second one, I don't even know. I don't even know if I had a shower for my second kid. I don't know, it was like, 13 years ago. So, but yeah, too much. That's too much.
0: 100% of everyone calling is saying the same thing. It's too much.
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0: 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We're the LNK Weekend Show, and we're so proud to be coming to you from Southern California. Disney fans are watching Anaheim this weekend because D23, the ultimate Disney fan event, is underway. So tonight, the spotlight is on the Disney Experiences Showcase, where you're going to see what is planned for the future.
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0: Tomorrow, the Jonas Brothers, Anne Hathaway, Dwayne Johnson, Lin-Manuel Miranda become Disney legends. And guess who's hosting? Our buddy Ryan Seacrest. That's pretty cool.

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1: Coming up next on the Ellen Kay Weekend Show is Song Story, the story behind the song. And today's song is a story of a woman watching her man get stolen by another woman. All right. It took about 30 minutes to write this song. She did it at a retreat, a songwriting retreat, with a super famous songwriter, singer. And they were all kind of shocked because they were just sitting around telling stories about personal life.
2: Hmm.
1: And then this thing came out of it, and this thing has gone global and has stayed at number one and has broken records. We're going to tell you who it is, who she is, what it is next here on the Ellen Kay Weekend Show.

0: Magic 98.9. Welcome to Song Story, the story behind the song. All right, Ryan, I want to know if you can guess this song.
1: Okay.
0: It's the story of a woman watching her man get swept away by a Texas girl and realizing she never stood a chance against the gravitational pull of the Lone Star State.
1: Mm-hmm.
0: We're on in Texas right now.
1: Yeah.
0: What up, Texas? The song was written during a song retreat and only took 30 minutes to write. And in the video, our singer cast two of her sisters as bar extras. Now, the song has made history as the longest running non-holiday number one song by a solo female artist on the Billboard Hot 100. 17 consecutive weeks at the top 100.
1: Mm-hmm.
0: She surpassed Mariah Carey with We Belong Together, also Whitney Houston, I Will Always Love You. She is sensational. Ella Langley, Choosing Texas.

0: Okay, weekend show. Hope you're having a great Saturday. I'm Ellen Kay.
1: I'm Ryan Mano.
0: And whatever you're doing, wherever you're at, always super glad to be a part of your path. Thank you for the calls for Rachel about this baby burnout. Her sister-in-law's expecting and cannot quit with the parties. It's four parties. It's the gender reveal, the sprinkle, the shower, then meet the baby. Gifts suggested for each one. Mm-hmm. Rachel's run ragged, wants to know if it's way too much. So we want to know what you think. Have we crossed a baby boundary? 866-4-LNK.

0: Magic 98.9, Alaska's best variety. Letters to Ellen. Rachel is tired of baby fever. Her friend's having a baby. It's actually her sister-in-law. Four gifts, four different parties, four different celebrations.
1: You don't want to make the person who's having the baby feel less excited.
0: Exactly.
1: But at what point do you draw the line?
0: Let's go to La Puente. Becky, what do you think?
2: I think that's wild. I think she needs to really get a life and just, you know, I mean, come on. Yeah, that's your kid. You know, yeah. You support.
0: Your
2: you know?
0: Kid is not mine.
2: Sorry.
1: You're like an investor now.
2: Yeah, I mean, I have friends that have kids, and trust me, you know, I mean, God, I helped a friend support her daughter, you know, and now my friend's passed, and I try to help her daughter, but you can't help people that don't want to help themselves, you know.
0: Okay. But, I see we touched a nerve.
2: I'm real, Alan. I'm real. I'm real. I'm not, I don't fake the funk.
0: Okay. So do you just come out and say to this girl, you just say it, you say, Haley.
2: Yes, I come out. I have no filter. I'm sorry, but
0: so
2: I mean,
0: Becky,
2: respectful, but I
0: pretend that you are Rachel and Haley just sent you the welcome baby Lucia party.
3: Mm-hmm.
0: And you're going to call her up and what are you going to say to her?
2: Well, I'm leaving town that weekend, but I'll send you a gift card.
0: Okay.
2: You know, I don't know. I've never been in that predicament, but that's pretty wild. Yeah. That's pretty wild.
1: Thank you,
0: Becky.
1: Thank you, Becky.
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0: 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We're the LNK Weekend Show. Maybe you are back to school. Hope you had a great re-entry. Maybe you're on your way to be doing it. But if you're packing school lunches this weekend, there's a lunchbox classic, and that's apples. The apple is part of the rose family. So that means your kid's snack is technically related to roses. The average school backpack should weigh no more than 10% of a child's body weight, according to pediatric guidelines. Anything heavier can strain your child. And if you're buying notebooks this weekend, this is a pretty neat detail. The spiral notebook was patented in 1934, and its design was inspired by the need for pages that could lie flat and survive flapping.
1: Yeah.
0: So it's still doing its job. It has not changed in almost 100 years.

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1: 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Tap it, tell us anything. Manny did.
2: Hey, Ellen, it's Manny. Love the show. I have a problem here. I just asked my girlfriend to marry me. We've been together for 2 years. I love her. She's the love of my life. She's amazing. But I also brought up the fact about signing a prenup. And I felt like her whole vibe changed after that. I think prenup should be standard. They should be a requirement. I just think it takes away from the awkwardness of having to do this later. I don't think she's taking too well to this. Am I the bad guy here? Help me out.
1: Okay, wow. That's kind of a major surprise to drop on someone after asking them to marry you. I don't know. How would you feel? 866-4-LNK. Would you sign that or would you walk away?

0: Magic 98.9. We got a talk back from Manny. Listen to this guy.
1: Hey, Ellen, it's Manny. Love the show. I have a problem here. I just asked my girlfriend to marry me. We've been together for 2 years. I love her. She's the love of my life. She's amazing. But I also brought up the fact about signing a prenup. And I felt like her whole vibe changed after that. I think prenup should be standard. They should be a requirement. I just think it takes away from the awkwardness of having to do this later. I don't think she's taking too well to this. Am I the bad guy here? Help me out.
0: Well, we're getting a lot of help for you, Manny. Do you think Manny's the bad guy here? I do.
2: I get where he's coming from to some degree, but I think it's the execution that was very poor.
0: Yes. Yeah. The idea isn't bad. I don't think that they should be standard because I don't think a prenup's for everyone.
2: That's right.
0: So I think that if it was like some kind of law, like you're signing a marriage license and a prenup, that it was all rolled into one, that would never fly.
2: Mm-hmm.
0: But I think for some people, it's a necessity.
2: Yeah. I want to know what Manny has.
0: I do too. What's he protecting?
3: Right.
2: Seriously.
3: Yeah.
0: Yeah.
2: Huh.
0: Huh. Things that make you go, hmm, let's go to Tim. Tim, so good morning.
4: Hey, good morning. You guys do get the best callers, I got to say.
0: Thank you.
4: I have a couple friends that were in this situation. When there is a financial irregularity, somebody in the circle of the person who has the more money is already advising against the marriage for that reason. Somebody in that circle of friends is going, don't do it. They're in it for the money. And the other thing is, half the marriages aren't working out anyway. I don't see any problem with getting the prenup as long as early on in the relationship it's discussed.
0: Exactly. And that's what Manny didn't do. Manny got the girl, the engagement, then he said, by the way.
4: No, that's wrong.
0: Yeah.
4: So I think as long as you put it up front, you're open with everybody up front, if love survives because of that, I think you're going to be fine.
0: Okay. Mm-hmm. All right, Tim. Wise words. Thank you, Tim.
4: Have a great day.
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2: I'm Ryan Mano.
1: And I always think of you, Ryan, when I see a hot air balloon.
2: Don't love them.
1: It was on this day in 1797 that this guy named Andre, he's French, he had a parachute jump from a hot air balloon. Mm-hmm. Crazy Andre jumped from 3,000 feet over Paris using a silk parachute that he designed himself. He didn't test it. There was no safety net. No, let's ease into it. Just a leap of faith and a whole lot of courage. Yeah. Now, he did land safely. Maybe it was safer than the basket.
3: Hang on. Hang on. Hang on. Everybody hang on. Stay in the basket. In the basket with me. Stay on.

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first of four new debut songs on American Top 40. At number 39, that's Bread and Mother Freedom. Our second debut song in American Top 40 this week comes in at number 38. It's by the singer who has 125 chart songs today, Elvis Presley. This song is called

0: last week, number 39. This week, number 34. It's The Who from England and Won't Get Fooled Again.
1: Number 33.
0: Here's Gladys Knight and the Pips.

2 weeks ago. That peaked at 15, last week 21, now 32. The fortunes from England, and here comes that rainy day feeling again. From Australia, at number 31, Olivia Newton-John. If not.

Reggae music in England, Jamaican soul, a former number one song in England by Dave and Ansel Collins called Double Barrel. It peaked out at 22 last week, now it's 28. Five new songs in American Top 40 this week. The highest debuter came in at number 27. It's by Bill Withers and it's called Ain't No Sunshine. Ain't

0: Gentlemen, Joe Frank and Reynolds, and don't fool your love. This is Casey on American Top 40, and coming up in the next 15 minutes, a song from the album that's been number one on the LP charts for 9 consecutive weeks.
1: The hits from coast to coast.
2: I scream. You scream. We all scream. Because Wendy's famous small classic Frosty is just a buck for a limited time. More screaming, happy screaming, summer screaming, dollar small classic Frosty screaming! But please don't scream in the drive-thru. It hurts the employees' ears.

matters once a week with American Top 40, and you know where your favorite songs are on the national music scene. My name is Casey Kasem, on with the countdown of the song this week that comes in at number 22, up two notches.

this week, it moves up 10 positions, Aretha Franklin's Spanish Harlem. You're hearing the hottest hits in the USA this week in American Top 40. My name's Casey Kasem. This one moves up one, the number 18, the Isleys, Love, the

0: in the year 2525. Sager and Evans. It was number one 2 years ago. And the countdown continues.
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0: Coming up, the 13 best-selling songs in the nation. This is American Top 40. My name's Casey Kasem. Now the countdown continues with a record that seems to be stuck in one position. For Delaney and Bonnie and friends, this is the fourth consecutive week in the same spot.

Delaney and Bonnie and Friends in American Top 40, and for the fourth consecutive week at number 13 with Never Ending Song of Love. AT40 is heard every week coast to coast on great radio stations like WLOX Biloxi, Mississippi, WMEX Boston.

0: I can see many, many motorcycles coming by now, police motorcycles. Just heard a call on the radio for all units along Industrial to pick up the motorcade. Something has happened here. We understand there has been a shooting. The presidential car coming up now. We know it's the presidential car. You see Mrs. Kennedy's pink suit. There's a Secret Service man, spread eagle, over the top of the car. We understand Governor and Mrs. Connolly are in the car with President and Mrs. Kennedy. We can't see who has been hit, if anybody's been hit, but apparently something is wrong here. Something is terribly wrong. I'm in behind the motorcade, trying to follow them. It looks as though they're going to Parkland Hospital.
1: We interrupt this program to bring you a special bulletin. Dallas, Texas. The flash, apparently official. President John F. Kennedy died at 1 p.m. Central Standard Time.

0: days ahead. But it really doesn't matter with me now, because I've been to the mountaintop. I don't mind. Like anybody, I would like to live.
1: No one can be certain who next will suffer from some senseless act of bloodshed.

moved up one position this week to number 7, Chicago and Beginning. This is the 9th week in the top 10 for this song. Former number 1 tune, now at number 6 by the Raiders.

0: The number one song in the USA on the Billboard charts 5 years ago today. The Lovin' Spoonful and Summer in the City.
1: American Top 40.
0: Here's a song that keeps getting closer to the number one position. It's been in the top 10 now for 6 weeks, and this week it's all the way up to number 10.

Magic 98.9 is playing Alaska's Best Variety. And we're a little after 12 o'clock. Hi, it's Heather. Hopefully you're having a fantastic weekend. And don't forget, we can hang out anytime. You can find me on Instagram at Heather Radio. I'm on TikTok, Heather_Radio. Let's keep going now with some Melissa Etheridge.

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0: Magic 98.9. I'm Heather. Hey, thanks for letting us be a part of your day. And imagine this scenario. You're driving in the car and some warning lights pop up on the dash. What do? Do you ignore them or do you make an appointment to get your car looked at? Because according to this poll, they surveyed adults 40 years old and younger, and it found that it takes an average of 8 warning lights for them to take their car to a mechanic. 8, that's going to get you stranded on the side of the road, I'll tell you that.
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1: Hey, weekend warriors, how's a little trail therapy sound right now? 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Let's go for a ride in a Nissan Armada Pro 4X. Tune out all those work emails and turn up that twin-turbo V6 engine. Instead of letting the kids play online, show them some epic inclines. Turn your 8-person family dinner into an exhilarating off-road adventure. Nissan Armada is here. 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

0: 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I'm Heather, and if it's podcasts you're in search of, well, good news, we have thousands to choose from on our free iHeartRadio app. All the topics, I mean, truly something for everyone. 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Let's get to some No Doubt now.
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And the great debate continues this year. What is going to be the number one flavor for fall? Is it pumpkin or pecan? And we're going to talk more about this coming up next.

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Alaska's best variety, Magic 98.9. And Britney Spears opening up about her debacle with Botox. She said she got it done and left one eyebrow so droopy for the longest time. Yeah, that can happen. Those are the things they don't really talk about too much. Everyone's like, it's great, I have no wrinkles. But yeah, things like that can happen, which is why I use brownies, those little stick-on things you put on at night. They're great.

0: 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I'm Heather. Wait till you get a load of this one. So apparently some Gen Z job seekers aren't showing up to their interview alone. Their parents are tagging along. It's so common recruiters are getting emails from moms, resumes delivered by dads, even follow-up calls from parents when their kids don't get the job. And to this, I say, kids, you've got this. You're an adult. You can go to your own job interview. And mom and dad, you're just as guilty here. It's time to sit down. Let baby bird fly and leave the nest.
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And we got a new album from Madonna this summer. 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

Magic 98.9. Getting you moving on this Saturday afternoon with Kenny Loggins and Footloose from 1984. Got a lot of great music from two incredible decades. Our best of the 80s and 90s weekend. If there's something you want to hear, let me know. Tap that talk back.

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1: Hey, it's Mary. I don't talk a lot about sports, but I found this pretty interesting. With the start of preseason football this weekend, we're also getting a new preseason ranking on NFL head coaches, ranking them not on how good a coach they are, but on attractiveness. A cover survey of more than 5,000 NFL fans ranked Los Angeles Rams coach Sean McVay tops on the attractiveness metric. McVay was followed by Green Bay's Matt LaFleur and Seattle's Mike McDonald. The survey suggests winning and national exposure may influence how fans perceive coaches, because nearly 3 out of 10 respondents chose their own team's coach as the league's most attractive. Got a favorite? Love to hear from you. Tap that talk back, Mike.
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1: 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Our best of the 80s and 90s weekend. 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What do you do to relax? 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